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1: It's my responsibility the way I speak. It's my responsibility that I change my way of speaking to whatever I think is more comfortable. That's my responsibility. Even if you speak the most sweetest words, there can be someone who will get hurt.
0: But he meant this sweetly. Though he was nice, I could feel the vibrations. She meant this. She wanted to remind me, tell me very sweetly something.
1: So, it's not about the way I speak. Yes, I have to work on myself. I have to work on my thinking, my speaking, my behaving. Hmm. But I have to work on myself in reference to myself. The competition is with me. The parameter is what I am going to set.
0: How do I get over that guilt of hurting somebody?
1: This is the thing, the guilt. The guilt will never let me transform.
0: But I feel guilty when I hurt you.
1: For example, see, again, I feel guilty when I hurt you. You've said something to me and now I am hurt.
0: And I am guilty.
1: And you're guilty. So no good comes out of anything. And then we can carry the hurt and the guilt.
0: But you have to give a solution to the person who's hurt and the person who's guilty.
1: So right now, here are two people. You have not spoken to me properly. I am hurt and you are guilty. Okay? Now, spiritually looking at the same scenario, I understand that I have created my hurt. So I work on myself. Okay? How I will do it? That's going to be my internal process, changing my thoughts. Even if the last resort could be, okay, fine, they said this, but I don't care. I'm going to take care of myself. I don't care what they think about me. If there's just no other positive talk that I can give to myself, then the last thought would be, I don't care what they're saying to me. I have to still take care of myself. They have a reason why they're talking like this.
0: Then you can always give an explanation to yourself that if I'm hurt, I'm

0: done it. If you feel guilty, a lot of people say guilt will give rise to realization. You have to be guilty to realize that what you have done is wrong. Realization and guilty do not go hand in hand. Realization means I did this and next time I will not do it. Full stop.
1: If you do it next time, that means you have not realized.
0: Realized. Our Dadiji of the Brahma Kumaris, the chief administrative head, she gives a very beautiful word. She said, real eyes.
1: Ah, that's right. R-E-A-L, real, E-Y-E-S,
0: eyes. Yeah, the real eyes of looking at things.
1: The eyes.
0: This eye now.
1: Oh, the third eye.
0: Yes, the real eyes. So look at people through the real eyes. Look at yourself through the real eyes. You'll see everything clearly. So realize guilty is not realized. Realize means, the founder of the organization used to say, realization means once done and never done again. Then you've realized. If you're going to keep on making the same mistake again and say, I'm in the process of realization, then you've never realized it. You haven't realized it.
1: Wrongized it.
0: So realized means I'm not going to do it again. But to not do it again, I need strength. Today you spoke to me in a wrong manner. You were a little rude, let's say. And now you realize that this was not the way to speak. I could have said this in a better way. Okay? So that's a realization. Now realization means never again the same way of talking. Not only to me, to anyone. That's realization. Realization will not be person specific. So realization is, this is the way I spoke and I'm never going to speak like this to anyone now. Realization. But to implement this realization, you need tremendous strength. You need power. We spoke about willpower. I create a thought and I should be able to implement it. To implement this, I, the soul, need to be very strong. But if I keep creating these thoughts, I spoke like this. Was this way of talking? I shouldn't have said this. I always do this. How much ever I decide, I just can't do it. Wastage of energy.
1: No, but also confirming that I'll never improve.
0: Yeah, so depleting my
1: energy. Cursing your own self.
0: Yes. Even if I'm creating a thought, I promise myself I'll never do this again. I'm definitely going to try next time. I'm never going to be talking like this again. But I've depleted so much energy. I've created so many waste and negative thoughts. I'm in so much pain that the next time a situation triggers, again, I'm going to speak the same way.
1: Now, what you say is right. I have made a promise that I'll never speak like this again. I want to improve. For that, we need some strength. Now, please tell us how to get that energy, the depleted and this thing, and the battery which is low, to re-energize your battery and the strength and the willpower to do what you just promised.
0: First and foremost, be convinced that you're doing it for yourself and not for them.
1: Okay.
0: Just because I say to you that you hurt me, don't try and change yourself.
1: No, I'm feeling guilty that I really did.
0: You're realizing that what you did was wrong. So now you want to change yourself, not for other people, but changing myself for me. The process of change requires three things. I want to change. First and foremost, unless I want to change, no one in the world can change me.
1: I want to, I must, and I need to, and I need help.
0: I want to change. Why should I change? I need a reason for that.
1: Because I feel bad if I don't change. I feel guilty, and I just do not like to hurt other people.
0: So now you have a reason why you want to change.
1: I want to be a better person.
0: So want is also there. The why is also there.
1: And the realization is there.
0: Is there. And the third will be how to change.
1: This is more important.
0: Want and why is more important.
1: Okay.
0: A lot of people are doing workshops, trainings, reading books on how to change. And there's no change.
1: Okay.
0: Because the want and the why to change is not there.
1: Availability of how to change is much more than I want.
0: The desire to want to change. Because deep down inside, my deep belief system is, I'm fine the way I am. People may be saying I'm not right, but I think I'm fine. I

0: a reason for the way I spoke to them. So that want to change is not there. So first step is always the want to change. And the second is, why do I want to change? I have to answer myself. People come to us, they say, we want to learn meditation. I said, really, why? They say, they will start thinking, why do I want to learn meditation? No, so-and-so told me that I should learn meditation. I said, so? So you want to learn meditation? Everyone's talking about it. We seem to be reading everywhere about it. I think it'll do me good. I'll relax. So I want to do meditation. The why is not clear. They'll never be able to do it. So till the want and the why is not clear, the how doesn't work.
1: Well, I've been hurting people and I've been talking rudely, probably not very nicely or in a good manner. And after doing this, I feel bad.
0: I feel bad.
1: So I want to change. I want to feel good.
0: Because I've inflicted enough pain on myself.
1: Yes, so I want to be a better person.
0: Good. So my want is done and my why is done. Then how is very easy.
1: That's what.
0: How is, I will get up every morning and first program my mind. Because I'm changing the operating system.
1: Okay.
0: I'm changing my operating system now. My earlier operating systems were, this is the way to talk. I am so and so. So what if I talk like this to people? And all those reasons that were there, the belief systems. So I'm gradually changing my operating system. I am a pure, conscient being. And so is the person who I'm talking to. They could be playing the role of a driver, a cook, my worker, my gardener, my child. But they're just another.
1: My wife, my secretary, my so many.
0: They're playing all these roles, but I, the pure being, is talking to another pure being.
1: Okay, we'll have to repeat this because it's very interesting. I never thought from that angle. I was thinking of a person to person. So these are also actors like me in the drama called life, where they are also playing a part and we are equal. Nobody's small or big,
0: you know, in the drama.
1: In the drama of life.
0: When you do films, and let's say you're playing the top boss of the company, and there are another actor who's playing your security guard there, but you're very clear that's just his role. Do you start treating him like that, talking rudely to him? No, you know he's another actor of your fraternity. Playing the role of a security guard, playing the role of a driver in that movie.
1: If that person is not there, I can't make them complete the movie. We need every actor.
0: Important is within the film, the people who are playing different roles, how do you connect to them and relate to them? And how do you treat them? Do you start talking to them as if they were your driver? No. You talk to them with the same respect and the dignity. I'm an actor and so is he. It's just that in this particular film, I'm playing the boss and he's playing my driver. But we are both equal actors.
1: And probably sometimes a senior actor plays my driver's role and I call him, sir. Yes, sir, please sit down, sir. Would like to have something.
0: Is that possible to do it? Does it come easy? Very easy.
1: It's just normal. He's doing a role.
0: Simple.
1: He's my senior actor.
0: So same thing now. When you go back home and you see the gardener, just remember, he's the same, another pure being. In this birth, he's playing the role of a gardener.
1: Is it possible to do it? Because probably I'm unaware of it. Now you can't be aware of it 24 hours.
0: It's just a remembrance and I have to remind myself again and again. When I asked you that with your actors, is this easy? You said it's so normal. Why normal?
1: Because I know it.
0: You know it. So now we know this. This is spirituality. You know it. It's the truth. What if I come onto that film set and I see you dressed as a top boss and I see the other one dressed as a driver and I do not know that these both are actors just playing different roles? Then I'm just going to treat that person like a driver and not talk to him properly. And then you say, he's an actor. just playing the role of a driver. And I say, acha, and I change.
1: Oh, he's won so many national awards and this, and suddenly you change.
0: You change because you've got fresh information. Now, this is spirituality. This is spirituality. Information, they are not the role. They are actors just like you. All of you are the same. All of you are equal, pure, conscient beings. And on this drama, playing different roles. And the minute I understand this, my perspective, my way of looking, thinking, behaving, everything will change. The role will be different, but the respect, the dignity is not for the role, it's for the actor playing the role. You're still the boss and he's still your driver. But when the consciousness is we both are actors, the respect and the dignity is for the soul playing the role of the driver. Once I understand this, I don't have to do too much effort.
1: I'm not able to take it. I'm not able to believe that I can just go and see a person who's cleaning the street or cleaning my bathrooms or, just to see that he's an actor. It's going to be difficult because...
0: It should come very easy to you because you're doing it the whole day. You're anyways doing it in the limited drama. Now you're going to do it in the unlimited drama.
1: For happiness, unlimited.
0: That's all. You're anyways doing it in a 3-hour drama. Now you're going to do it in the unlimited drama. That's all. That's just that. Somebody in a movie is playing the role of your wife. So, you can't just order her and abuse her just because she's your wife. No, she's an actor playing the role of my wife. He's my son, so I can just shout at him? No. He's an actor playing the role of my son. He's playing a role. Similarly, my wife at home is a pure conscient being, and in this lifetime, she's playing the role of my wife.
1: How beautiful. If I accept my daughter-in-law the same way.
0: Absolutely. Now this is the consciousness. Then it won't be, she's my daughter-in-law, she should speak like this, behave like this, do like this. No.
1: Pure so being. Many expectations are gone.
0: So many expectations are over.
1: And this then life becomes easy.
0: Because it simpler, switches better, to accepting people as they are.
1: If I can do this, life will be so beautiful.
0: Natural. It will be natural. It will be flowing.
1: It's not to be just believed to be believed. It's the truth.
0: It's the truth. Isn't it the truth? Where is it anywhere there's a problem in this now? It's the truth. Each one who I am with are pure souls playing different roles. It's just that when I was role conscious, I am so and so, I looked at everybody just as a role. But when I am soul conscious, when I understand I am the actor and so are all of them, the ego, this is where the ego drops. If I'm a father-in-law talking to my daughter-in-law, then there are lots of do's and don'ts and rights and wrongs.
1: Yeah, it's just like when I was speaking earlier that a senior actor who will play the role of my driver, and I will just stand up when he comes and says, please sir, after you sir. And if I forget that he is also a senior actor playing a role.
0: How would you treat him?
1: The forgetting would be very costly.
0: That is why it's being so costly today. And that's why we call this program Awakening, because we have forgotten all these things.
1: I just have to understand and believe the truth.
0: Yes.
1: That you and I are playing the role of, you playing a role of Sister Shivani, I am playing the role of Suresh Oberoi, and we are sitting together. But basically, we are two pure souls.
0: Now, will you have to make effort to talk properly? Will you have to take effort not to get angry?
1: Do I have to convince myself?
0: I'm experiencing it the whole day that I'm energy. The energy which thinks, which feels, which decides, and then performs through this body.
1: From childhood till now, if I have not done this, now do I need some kind of a thing, no? Some kind of a technique or some reminder.
0: You know, if we meet someone who's lost their memory, memory lapse. So how do we remind them?
1: You go on telling them.
0: Go on telling them every day. Very gradually, little by little, keep on prodding and remind them. Now, this is what is spirituality. Every morning at the Brahma Kumaris, we have about 8,500 centers all over the world. So every morning, all of us go to the center. We have our daily spiritual lesson. And all that that spiritual lesson does is remember who you are. You are a pure, conscient being. You are the child of that Supreme Father. Every morning, remember. This is why we go for the daily spiritual lesson. Because then during the day, if we don't pay attention, we again have the risk of falling off to sleep. Again forgetting. And then again next morning is that lesson and it again goes, wake up, remember who you are. This is the journey of life. The waking up.
1: Awakening with Brahma Kumaris.
0: Yes. But once we understand it, there's a shift. Now, this is where the belief system has shifted. That I am not the role. I am an actor, a pure being playing this role. Shift in the belief system. Now, when you go home and you meet the same family, try and see them through a different belief system. Earlier, it was, I am the husband, I am the father, I am so and so. Now, a new belief system.
1: I should speak less. I should talk only when they ask me. I should not interfere. Shoulds and do's and don'ts kill me.
0: So much
1: so many rules, pressure. I'm not able to live happily.
0: Because it's not natural.
1: Yeah, that's what I wanted to use that word, not naturally.
0: It's not natural.
1: It's so artificial.
0: It's pretense.
1: Artificial and pretense tires you.
0: Yes.
1: It tired.
0: It drains your energy. And yet, how much ever we pretend, it's not that always everyone is happy with us.
1: And they also understand you're pretending.
0: But they are also pretending. When I'm natural, I send out the right energy. And the beautiful part is, when you shift your consciousness, it has an immediate impact on the consciousness of the opposite person. Immediate. Consciousness is energy. You know, when two people meet, it's like their auras interact first before they start talking to each other. So if you've changed your aura, your consciousness, the vibration that you're carrying around you, it immediately has an impact on the vibration of the person you meet.
1: But that fellow's aura is the same, no? If I've changed...
0: Go to America, meet someone, and just prepare yourself with the consciousness, I am an Indian.
1: Mm.
0: He will immediately be into the consciousness, I am an American. Meet someone with the consciousness, I am a male. And she will immediately feel in front of you, oh, I am a female, and move away. Meet someone with the consciousness, I am a Hindu. And they will immediately be in the consciousness, I am a Muslim, I am a Christian. Be in the consciousness, I am a father. And immediately the child will be, I am the child. Be in the consciousness, I am a pure being. Immediately the opposite person will be.
1: This can be a lovely meditation.
0: Pure being. Yeah. Yes, it is.
1: This can be a lovely meditation. So be in the consciousness of I am a...
0: pure being, a pure soul.
1: And the other person also can?
0: Because it's your vibrations which will travel.
1: But the person doesn't even know that he's a pure... He's been thinking, I'm this body then.
0: But he is now. So because it's the truth, that consciousness will get awakened.
1: Even if he doesn't have this knowledge, what we're speaking about?
0: Absolutely. If you're your natural self and your comfortable self, the person you're interacting with becomes natural. Why? Let's say how you're taking care of how you have to behave as a father. Your son is also taking a lot of care how he has to behave as a son when he is with you. But when you're natural, when you're comfortable, then you do not have expectations from him. So you accept him as he is. When you accept him as he is, he can be what he is. He doesn't have to pretend. Because his behavior is not going to hurt you anymore. So he can be his natural self.
1: Why will his behavior not hurt me, even if he is a pure soul and he is shouting at somebody, maybe on the phone, or maybe his wife, and I do not like it?
0: You tell him that that's not the right way of talking, but you're not hurt, because now you've understood, I create my hurt, and people's behavior, even if it's the immediate family, cannot create a fluctuation here. I remain stable and then say what I have to say. Doesn't mean I stop saying.
1: Do you think if I start looking at my family as players and this on this earth, in the world, in the drama called life, and if I look at them as pure souls, it will make an impact through the aura. They'll start also doing that to me.
0: It's a 360 degree shift, absolute shift from ego consciousness to the soul consciousness, from the acquired self to the original self.
1: If I look at that person as a pure being, soul, and honestly believe it and behave, I'll get in reciprocate the same thing. I'll get in return the same
0: because
1: kind
0: the
1: of...
0: Because the energy that you send out is the energy that you get back. Simple. At the Brahma Kumaris, we have a beautiful, what do you call, motto or slogan which says, when we change, the world changes. Don't try and change the world. We cannot change them. When we change, the world changes. And the world means my world.
1: How do you improve your intention and how do you improve your inner thing? And how can the love, you're filled with love. Let's speak about this in our next episode. I want to understand, how should I be filled with love so that I give this kind of energy all over and make at least a peaceful life?
0: For myself and for everyone around.
1: Forget everyone. If I make for myself and you make for yourself, the other person makes for himself. So finally, the whole world be a nice
0: place.
1: So
0: when we change, the world changes.
1: Okay. What about a meditation on this?
0: Let's sit back. And let's look at the drama of our life. On the stage, I am the creator, the director, the scriptwriter, and the actor playing this role. Totally in command, choosing my thoughts and the lines I have to say, directing the way the role has to be played. But consciousness very clear, it's just a role. My partner, my children, my friends, actors in this drama with me. They are directors, scriptwriters, playing the roles that has been allotted to them. It's their role. And they're going to choose their script. I'm concentrating on mine. Clear understanding. The actor is pure, conscient being. A pure soul. Playing the role of my child. The role of my spouse. It's just a role. My relationship is not with the role. My relationship is with the actor, the pure soul. I, the pure being, relate, connect, and exchange energy with another pure being. This is my relationship.
1: Om Shanti.
0: No one can hurt me and I do not hurt anyone. My behavior can be a trigger for others. I need to change my behavior, but I cannot take responsibility of their hurt. It is their creation. People can hold us responsible for their pain, but if we create guilt, then it is negative energy. It depletes our power and hence we are not able to transform. Realization means a mistake once is not to be repeated. To bring about a transformation, I need to know why I want to change. What about myself do I want to change? And how do I want to change? Unless the why and what to change is clear, the how will not get implemented. Everyone around me is an actor, and each one is playing their role. Each actor is a pure being. Let me, the pure being, interact with another pure being. not interact with them on the basis of their roles.

When we are natural in our relationships and accept others as they are, it gives them the freedom to be their natural selves. When I am soul conscious, my consciousness triggers the same consciousness in others, and they are able to experience their purity.

0: Shanti. Welcome to Masters of Change. We will be exploring another story today. Stories are our windows to people's lows, highs, and roads to glory. They give us an opportunity to understand and learn from lived experiences of successful people around us. Today we have a very special guest with us, Stefania from Iceland. She's been coordinating BK Center activities for Iceland as well as for Norway. She holds a university degree in classical viola and is working at the Reykjavik School of Music. We're going to hear from her today about her various experiments with music and meditation and how her path of spirituality has been. Thank you for being with us today.
1: Thank you so much. Om Shanti.
0: Om Shanti. We understand from science that music and meditation sync in somewhere. There is a connection. Would you have a comment on that?
1: It's funny that you ask about this because I was raised up to study music. I come from a musical family. Okay. Both my parents, musicians, my brother, my sister, everyone was into music.
0: Okay.
1: And I love music, and definitely music and meditation have something in common, I would think. One thing that is very easily felt is how we go beyond words, both in meditation and with music. It's really about expression of the self, experience of the self beyond words. So that's something very powerful. But when I look at my own path with music, so I studied music, music had been a very big part of my life. But for me, it was often quite challenging because in the music world today, it can be very competitive. Yeah. And there was a lot of pressure often on the self. And for me, being a little bit of a perfectionist, or maybe not a little bit, but quite a lot, like wanting things to be perfect, it could often be quite hard to be in that because music is so beautiful and it should really be the expression of the soul or, you know, but sometimes when you study it professionally, it can also go into quite a lot of attention.
0: Indeed.
1: Yeah. But it is beautiful nonetheless, of course, but this is just my personal experience. So when I started to meditate, I was actually at music university. I was studying music and I had been facing a lot of anxiety, a lot of stage fright. I could so easily play when I was just on my own at home practicing and really enjoying. But as soon as I would go on stage in front of someone else, it was a completely different story and I would feel very nervous. So I think in that sense, but when I started to meditate, something started to shift and I became more and more relaxed and less worried about the opinion of the public or of others. So, but it has been a journey of really learning again to express the self without worrying about other people's opinion.
0: Indeed.
1: Yeah.
0: How did you discover meditation?
1: I was interested in spirituality from quite an early age.
0: Okay.
1: So that was really of interest. And my mother was interested as well. So I used to go with her to the library in Iceland and we always went to the spiritual department of the library to take some books and read and, you know, okay, like that. But when I was 22 years old, I was on a summer vacation. I was living in the Netherlands at the time for the music studies. So I came to Iceland for my summer holidays and my mom invited me to a meditation course. So we, okay, did the course together. And that was like an instant. I just felt that I found what I had so been looking for. And I think when people start to meditate, it's different reasons for different people.
0: Yeah.
1: Like for some people, they do it to feel more relaxed or, you know, to feel more peaceful or to improve their relationships with other people or whatever. There are many different reasons.
0: Yeah.
1: For me personally, I had really been looking for something to see what is my contribution in today's world.
0: Okay.
1: I was 22, as I said, at the time, and I was feeling like I really want to do something in the world that may be of help, because I was concerned. I think now there is so much talk about climate change and like everything that's happening in the world. But even back then, this was 20 years ago, people were already talking about this also, climate change. And so I was really feeling like, where is our world going? What's happening? You know, and it felt like quite critical. And I felt like, what can I as a young person do? And I started with the music because, as I said, my whole family was into music. So I just thought, let me just do, you know, that was... seemed quite natural.
0: Yeah.
1: But in the back of my mind, I was always thinking, what, there must be something else, there must be something more that I can do to really contribute to some transformation.
0: Right.
1: And in my first meditation session, my very first session, the teacher said that we could forget about saving the world and trying to fix the world, and really take our attention, our awareness from the external and start to see the self. Now, what kind of pollution is happening in my mind? What am I thinking? What are my attitudes like? And to really start there. And that was a bit of a relief. I thought, okay, then I can let go of my worries about the world. I don't have to be so absorbed in the news and about everything that's happening.
0: Yeah.
1: But I can actually focus first just on myself. And it seemed simple to start with. I thought I will take 1 year and then I will be done with myself. But of course, it's not like that. I'm still very much on the way and, you know, still so much to learn.
0: Sure.
1: But that was really the, and is still my motivation. It's the deep, deep conviction or like belief that to take our world forward, to really move our world to a better place.
0: Right.
1: This shift in consciousness is absolutely essential. It's like the foundation for anything else. So that's really my main passion in life now.
0: It's great to understand how you got introduced to meditation and how it sort of helped you to shift your focus from the world to yourself. While you shifted this focus from, you know, being worried about the various concerns that we have and trying to uplift the power of your own inner being, you sort of also contributed much more than you could to the world. So that's a wonderful way to look at how meditation can help. Stefania, as an entrepreneur, you're creating meditation material that is being used by schools, by families, to get kids introduced to meditation. How is that? Tell us a little bit more about what is the reaction that you get from families? Have you seen any transformation in the lives of these children? Tell us about those stories.
1: Absolutely. So the idea about the children's meditations, because I've been teaching adults meditation for many years, and they were always coming to us and asking, do you have something for children? Yeah. My children are so anxious and they are nervous and they cannot go to sleep and etc. So all the adults were coming and asking, and we were not offering anything really for children at the time. No courses really.
0: Okay.
1: So I thought we have to do something about this. And then at this time I was teaching. I was teaching myself in a, not in a music school, but this was in a primary school.
0: Okay.
1: So I was having like classes. I was teaching music and also then different subjects. And I loved to introduce meditation to the students.
0: Okay.
1: But I don't know how it's in India or in other parts of the world, but in Iceland the kids can be quite, not always so easy to handle, can be quite naughty. So when I was, as the teacher, I was trying to get everyone to calm down and, you know, it was not that easy always with a big classroom of people, of kids, of children. So what I did is that I started to write down the meditations and record them beforehand.
0: Okay.
1: So I would record them at home, and then when I went to school, I could play the recording and I could be free, not talking the meditation, so that I could walk between them and kind of help them relax.
0: Yeah.
1: And that was very good. I mean, it helped a lot. And then other teachers were also interested, and so many people were asking. So okay. I wrote a book, which is with 24 meditation for children about different values.
0: Okay.
1: This has also been translated into English.
0: Okay.
1: And we are working on an international website, actually, Brahma Kumari's website, with this material.
0: Okay. Okay.
1: And then also I recorded lots and lots of meditations. They are in Icelandic, most of them.
0: Okay. Okay.
1: But what I see with the children, some of them that usually have many difficulties with concentrating. They have ADHD, like problem with with concentration. And this helps them so much. And I remember especially one boy, he was like 13 maybe or something, and was having lots of problems with concentration in school.
0: Okay.
1: And after one of the meditation sessions, he came to me afterwards. And he said that he told me that he had never in his life relaxed so much. He said, I've never in my life before been able to relax so well.
0: Wow.
1: So that was quite interesting to see. Young people who are otherwise, they are trying to be cool, they're trying to, like, you know
0: how
1: teenagers and yeah. like, you know, how they are, but something happens in meditation, like it helps them to connect with themselves. I've also witnessed sometimes with kids that they may even have some tears.
0: Okay.
1: Not sorrow, but it's like opening up for them.
0: Right.
1: Because otherwise there is so much going on. Life can be so hectic and stressful. So I think for kids, just to also to let go of thinking about other children, or especially now with also social media, which is causing a lot of tension for teenagers and kids also. I mean, it's
0: right.
1: going so low in age.
0: Right.
1: So I think meditation can really help them to connect with themselves better, to stop comparing with others and really, like, you know, find themselves. And even those who have otherwise difficulty with concentrating, I've seen how they love the meditation, actually.
0: Okay.
1: They used
0: okay.
1: to want to come to the classes, and yeah, because everyone wants to be at peace.
0: Right.
1: It Indeed. May not look like it, but actually Indeed. They want to feel calm, of
0: yeah.
1: course.
0: Yeah. It yeah. is a universal need.
1: Yeah.
0: So when you make these meditation materials for children, and you shared a beautiful transformational story of a 13-year-old boy who was struggling with concentration and was now better able to concentrate. What feedback did you get from their family? So, you know, at this particular stage in a child's life, the parents also struggle quite a bit because dealing with adolescents can be a matter of concern. It can be a challenge for parents. So did you get any feedback from the parents as to how the behavior of those children changed? Were the parents finding it slightly simpler to deal with them? Any of those yeah. sort of stories?
1: Yeah, I've got very positive feedback from families.
0: Great.
1: One kind of meditations that I make is like sleep meditations, which they use to go to sleep.
0: Okay.
1: So that works really well. And then I also have sometimes do courses where like teenagers or kids come with their parents. Because I do feel it's like a family thing.
0: Right.
1: It's not just, it's so good when the parents and kids can meditate together.
0: Yeah.
1: So that's why the material is online. And I really encourage them even to just take 5 minutes per day. It does not have to take a long time.
0: Okay.
1: You don't have to go anywhere. You can just be at home. You can maybe light a candle. You can dim the lights. You can have a cozy, like, time with
0: yeah.
1: the family, with the whole family.
0: Right.
1: And I know that families have been doing this, and they're really very positive, like, the feedback that I'm getting. So now, as I said, we are now translating. It has been translated into English, and we are working on other languages.
0: Yeah,
1: so
0: yeah, like you mentioned.
1: Hindi we can also provide. Let's see.
0: Let's look yeah. forward to it.
1: Yeah.
0: You know, when you say meditation has helped with concentration, better parenting, even family bonding, I'm sure these are things that you've witnessed in other people's lives.
1: Mm.
0: Now, as being a meditator yourself, what are some of those very personal changes, personal shifts in your mindset that you have witnessed?
1: I think for me, one of the main benefits of meditation, I mean, there are so many, but one of the main is self-respect. So when I started to meditate, I was really insecure about myself. I was always trying to fit into some kind mm. of, you know, group or trying to be like the others. And there was just a lot of insecurity and tension within. And I think with meditation, what has happened for me is that this has also been gradual, definitely not something happening overnight,
0: right.
1: and definitely not something that I'm over with. It's really a gradual process. But I do feel that the further I go, like along the way,
0: yeah.
1: I learn to appreciate my unique self. And I learned to just allow myself to be even a little bit strange, even, you know, if, because we are all so unique, not mm. strange, maybe is maybe not a good word, but
0: unique.
1: Really a unique, really allowing mm. myself to be, and I don't have to be. One thing, for example, was that sometimes when I was younger, I used to feel so bad about being quiet. Like, I was not always engaging so much when my friends were like having conversation. I was like the quiet one, a little
0: okay.
1: bit shy.
0: Okay.
1: But not just shy, but also just because I like to be like internally a bit introverted and quiet.
0: Mm.
1: You know, that's just my nature.
0: Yeah.
1: And when I then started to meditate, I learned that this is okay. Not everyone has to be like the middle of attention or the
0: right.
1: funny person or whatever.
0: Right.
1: You know, I can really just be comfortable with myself, be connected with myself. So, I mean, that's one thing. And from this, from the self-respect, what has happened is that the closer I come to myself, without thinking about some achievements that I want to make in life, without having really goals or, you know, like I told you, I started this company or I'm part of some a forum. I'm doing really things in my life today that I love. I'm very happy about my life. But I do feel that it, you know, those chances have come according to my connection with myself.
0: Yeah.
1: It's not something that I'm looking for or trying to get, but I always see when I transform, mm. some beautiful opportunities come,
0: indeed.
1: Like in front of me in life. And I
0: indeed.
1: Don't have to ask for them. And I think that's so nice when you transform internally, life starts to present you with all kinds of almost magical opportunities.
0: Such a wonderful experience to have.
1: Mm.
0: You know, when you know that if I am making that shift internally, mm. there's a much better platform, a much better opportunity, mm. which is already waiting for me.
1: Mm.
0: So you've been into meditation for more than about 20 years now. I'm sure you would have made so many changes, both at the internal and the external level. What about the people around you? When you say that, you know, you've sort of understood yourself better, mm. which has led to a higher level of self-respect. You're not trying to fit in.
1: Mm.
0: But you know, the groups that you're not trying to fit in, they will have some or the other kind of understanding about you.
1: Mm.
0: How has their understanding been? I mean, about your family, your mm. friends, or, you know, people who knew you when you were 22 and people who know you now. What is the difference there that they see? Do they see you as a source of help, solutions, positivity? What is it?
1: I think you have to ask them about this, but it's a very interesting question. I think what happened to me, and I think what happens to many people when they start on a spiritual path and they really want to take it like myself. I wanted to take it all the way. I was from the beginning like starting to meditate every day. I became a vegetarian, which I was not before. I stopped drinking alcohol, which I had also, I had been doing because in the West especially, this is normal. Like young people, they drink, they do all those things. So I shifted quite a lot when I started. And I think at the beginning, maybe for my friends, it was a little bit strange. And they were thinking, but you were doing fine. Why are you like making all those changes in your life? So I think it was, they could see a big change in myself. And at the beginning, it took me time to find myself. You know, when you're starting to think in a completely new way, and it was a little challenging when I started. But I feel that as time has gone by, and I think that happens with spirituality, that the closer you come to yourself, the more natural you become. And you are really like, today I enjoy being with people from all different fields, also people who don't see themselves as spiritual. Because I really don't see it as spiritual and not spiritual. Yeah. We are all just one family, and it doesn't matter, you know, where we come from. And there's always something, some connection. And I do feel with, especially with the Raja Yoga, soul conscious practice, which we do, where we really, when we meet people, we really just look into the eyes and we connect with that being beyond, being inside, you know, not just the role or the body or like that. So I do feel in that sense, connections now are, they are more real, they are more authentic. It's not superficial, but it's just connecting straight to the soul. It is a really beautiful experience. I don't know about the experience of the people around me. You would have to ask them how they see me. I don't know, but I definitely see them as very dear friends. And I think also what is sometimes misunderstood in spirituality is the notion of detachment. No, it's not about, of course, it's not about like isolating the self or protecting the self. No, it's really about just being very stable, connected with myself, and from that place, definitely connecting with others as well.
0: So from trying to fit into various groups,

0: And now to fully accepting yourself, and people around you also must be having a wonderful experience, because now you say that you're making much more clear connections, connections which are at the level of the soul and not just at the physical level. So I feel from what you've told me that meditation is not really about detaching yourself from other people, but actually aligning with them so beautifully that you're present, but you're still at a very positive distance. You're not getting impacted, but you're still able to make a good impact.
1: Yeah, exactly.
0: Which is so wonderful, Stefania. So, you know, as a 22-year-old, you wanted to contribute to the world. You wanted to literally save the world, like you said. What do you think now? Has your journey so far gotten you to really save the world? Are you able to contribute?
1: I think, of course, externally it's difficult to see because the world is facing so crisis on so many levels. So some people might wonder, all those people who are meditating and nothing seems to be shifting. I mean, this might be that worry of some people. But I do see a lot of transformation in terms of the consciousness of humanity. I really do feel people are much more open to meditation and to this internal shift. And what I see is not that I think there is a transformation ahead, which may be challenging, but also very positive. Like, we are going through a transition, that's obvious now, yeah, with climate change, everything happening.
0: Yeah.
1: And that's okay. It will not just be easy, that's also okay. But with meditation, as when I really stay connected with myself and rooted in spirituality, rooted in the, not just the belief, but the experience that I am a spiritual being, and whatever happens to the world, we as spiritual beings, we will always survive, we will always continue. It is a transition. And with meditation, if I really practice this and if I become peaceful and powerful myself, I will be able to be like a lighthouse for those around me.
0: Right.
1: Like when things shake, even in COVID or even in like whatever is happening even today. And I think that's a big thing. I mean, I think it's a big contribution.
0: Yeah.
1: And I think for anyone who is like thinking that they really want to contribute to the world in a positive way, and for people who are worried, it's easy to get worried in today's world, to really shift and see, how can I become like a tower of peace, tower of stability, and actually serve those around me? So, yeah, I think I really believe in this kind of contribution.
0: Yeah.
1: And I am seeing the impact also around me, yes.
0: So your real goal is sort of being achieved. You've taken up a completely different direction from what you were doing at the age of 22. You know, I see now that a lot of young people are involved in activism. They would go out with slogans and placards and do a lot of volunteering, thinking that it's leading to a change. Volunteering is great. We always encourage it. However, the kind of work that you are doing and the contributions that you are making, if that could be coupled up with volunteering, the results could be enormous.
1: Yeah.
0: So this is for all the young people out there.
1: Yeah.
0: You've given us a wonderful message, Stefania. How do you see yourself moving forward in the path of spirituality?
1: I think one word that has been really close to my heart, and that's like a guiding light on the spiritual path, and it's becoming more and more so, and I'm thinking now, it's interesting because I was telling about the music and I play a musical instrument. But the word that is my favorite word is instrument. But it's in a different context. So I used to play the musical instrument. Now my main aim is to be an instrument, not just to play one. And I do see my path forward that I, as just one single human being, I cannot plan everything, because I don't have the bigger picture. I can only be the best of me in each moment, and I really make effort, and I try to meditate, and like, you know, that's my part, but I cannot plan too much.
0: Yeah.
1: So the way forward for me is really, and my main focus now is to connect with the divine, with God, and to be an instrument for the divine. And I think each one of us can be this, definitely, in our own ways. Because I do feel the world is at such times now that this is what is needed. It's not just me acting from my limited like way of seeing things.
0: Indeed.
1: So I do feel when I tune into something higher or someone higher, when I tune in with God, the divine, who has who's like a friend, like a partner in this on this journey, definitely very much like that. Then I can just take one step at a time. I don't see exactly where I'm heading to, but one step at a time, and I know it's in the right direction if that connection is there and the instrument awareness that I just want to be a channel or instrument for something good to happen in the world.
0: So meditation can also open doors to getting guidance from the Almighty.
1: Absolutely, yeah.
0: You will probably not have to make your own plans, because your plans are already going to be set.
1: Yeah, exactly.
0: Wonderful knowing you, Stefania, and your beautiful journey. From being into music to now getting into meditation. From playing an instrument to being an instrument. And telling us a completely different meaning of the word instrument. Thank you so much.
1: Thank you so
0: You've
1: much.
0: You've really enlightened us on how the results of meditation can manifest. From understanding yourself to a higher level of self-respect, concentration, confidence, not wanting to fit in, but yet fitting in so beautifully. How wonderful it is to know this from you. Thanks to our viewers for hearing us out today, for understanding Stefania's beautiful journey. We hope that you will be able to imbibe a lot of takeaways from this brilliant episode. Thank you. And Om Shanti.
1: Thanks a lot, Om Shanti.
0: Thank you.
1: Thank you. Thank you.